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I cannot get enough of Bridget Calls Me Baby. I love their guitar work, especially in that song called Slumber Party from their album Irreversible. I've got Melv right now with Anything Else. 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

0: The Shakes are back, baby. That is their track, I Feel Hope, coming from their brand new album, I Must Be Dreaming. That album was so good, I listened to it once and immediately replayed it. I love Brittany Howard's vocals and the way that she is backed up by the rest of the group. It just provides like a soul warm, soul hug. We'll go with that. It's like a soul hug. 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Some Spoon on the way with The Underdog.
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1: 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I'm here with Sunny Lou for a DJ Takeover on 88.9. I think there's a lot to discuss with this specific Charlie XCX pick. So why did you pick this one specifically?
2: 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And I just found Charlie listening to that album. 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Like that song specifically, the sounds in it, I can't even fathom where to begin to make that. You know what I'm saying? It's just so beautiful, but like crunchy and hard and ugly and beautiful at the same time. I don't know.

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That one was called Way Down Now from a group called World Party. And I feel like in their music, it just kind of sounds like a party. The world should party. That's a great way to live your life. Throw a party for the world. Tyler Paul came right now with Live It Down.

0: It's Tyler Ballgame with Live It Down. And if you like Tyler Ballgame, I've got good news for you. He's going to be at the Vivarium on November 11th. After the break, Genesis Owusu with his track Human Again. He is going to be at Chicago's Empty Bottle on November 10th. And it's a sold out show. So glad for all of his success. And I'm glad that we can play him right here on 88.9.
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0: a little bit of The Pretenders, a little bit of Metallica, but all Tiger Knight. That's their track, New Devil. That's Milwaukee Music. 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They're also going to be at Turner Hall Ballroom on October 15th.
1: 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Movie theater popcorn on an empty stomach. The drop on a roller coaster. The freedom of possibility and the promise of tomorrow. Let the music move you from the hour 2 p.m. to 4 hours later, 6 p.m. My name is Carol Ann, and I invite you to the getaway of a lifetime every Monday through Friday on the Afternoon Drive. 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

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You're listening to 88.9 and you're hanging with Britt. This is the Sunday Night Soundtrack. I've got the Icicle Works with Whisper to a Scream, Birds Fly.

0: That's Milwaukee music from Edie Current. It's Beautiful Day. And I hope you're having a beautiful night. I am. I'm hanging out with you. So, you know, it's amazing. 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Some swap meet on the way with Bonnie. A little bit later, I'm throwing it back to the Replacements, Alex Chilton.
1: Sometimes there's a beginning of a beard that shows up late in the afternoon on the face of someone who has not shaved since morning. And sometimes there's an original song and its cover played back to back. Now that's the 5 o'clock shadow I'm referring to. I'm Carol Ann, and every weekday at 5 p.m. I bring you something you can rely on, a song that's so good you have to hear it twice. The second time will always be a new rendition from a different artist. The 5 o'clock shadow receives support from Outpost Co-op Grocery Store and Maxi's.

0: The Brewers are in the playoffs, and evening host John Adler sat down with Jeff Lebering, lead play-by-play announcer for the Brewers, to talk about his unique perspective on the team.
1: What have you seen from the players after the game, before the game, that you're hearing that's different from the last three or four seasons past? Is there any difference, or is the intensity a little more? Is there something Murph is bringing after some of these guys are a little more comfortable, excluding, you know, the rookies?
2: Yeah, I would say that this group is as together as any group that I've been a part of. I go back to the series in New York when Cooper Pratt was benched, and the first guys that come over and talk to him are Sal Frelick and Jake Bowers. They just get Cooper in a sandwich and they go, okay, this is what we're going to do, and this is how you play the game. And Coop, after the ball game, says the exact things, and he has gone balls to the wall ever since. Yeah. He is not me. He said, that's not who I am. I made a mistake. It'll never happen again. And by golly, it hasn't. So I would say that these guys have each other's backs. And even the day that the Brewers walked it off against the Cubs on the last homestand, Luis Lara hit the base hit down the left field line. The first guy to greet him in center field after he's, you know, Britt Phillipsing his way out in center, the first guy out there was Sal Frelick. And Frelick has lost playing time because of Luis Lara.
1: Yeah.
2: And to have the connectedness with this group, the care for one another as teammates, not that that wasn't there in years past, because it has, but there's just something different about this group and the way that they care about one another.
0: To hear the full interview, go to radiomilwaukee.org/

0: Weezer and Wednesday on the track, We Might As Well Be Strangers. Weezer's coming through to the Pfizer Forum on October 7th. And I know they're also coming with The Shins. I'm pretty excited about that. And Silver Sun Pickups, two bands that I listened to a lot of back in the early 2000s. But you don't want to hear about it here. I've got Jim James with Come Again in a bit.
1: When you think of Radio Milwaukee, what's a standout? Well, if it's Studio Milwaukee Sessions, that's just one of the many things baked into the Midday Show cookie recipe. Middays land right during that pre and post lunchtime, and I'll make sure to add lots of good things to the musical lunchbox that
2: girls
1: go beyond dessert. We're talking substance too. Not only will you hear Studio Milwaukee Sessions sprinkled in at high noon, you'll also get hipped to new earworms and enjoy classic jams. As always, you'll get lots of Milwaukee-made songs, including First Peaks with Milwaukee Music Premieres. You'll also be hearing about all the newest concerts and getting chances to go to some of those with Ticket Gives. And we'll end the week out right with a new Music Friday pick to be your soundtrack until Monday comes around again. 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

0: 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I'm going to play the Linda Lindas because they were just here in Milwaukee. They played a rockin' show. I got their track Burning Out coming up and some of the Black Keys. But unfortunately, I got to be getting out of here because it's almost 9 o'clock. I will be back next weekend, Saturday and Sunday from 6 to 9 p.m. You've been listening to Brit. You can follow me on Instagram. My name is DJ Brit _ Tiny Bricks. I'll leave you with this. Music is medicine, and if you listen to the good stuff, you are going to feel the good stuff. So take care of yourselves. Have a great week, and until next time, bye-bye.
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1: Hey, this is Paula. On Wednesdays, I sit down with my co-host Kenny Perez as we explore new and nostalgic tracks from Latino America and the diaspora. Here is a clip from our recent episode. And now I'm going to switch gears a little bit to go back to music. You brought another track from Rao Alejandro, a fave here on La Alternativa, alongside Camilo with the Tattoo remix.
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3: There's a measles outbreak in Wisconsin. It's mainly in the southwestern part of the state. WUWM's Mayan Silver asked Dr. Ben Weston, chief health policy advisor for Milwaukee County, about the outbreak.
4: So this Wisconsin outbreak is part of about 3,000 recorded nationwide, and it's the state's most severe since 1990, according to the Milwaukee Journal Sentinel. Can you explain why measles cases are rising in the U.S.?
5: Yeah, I mean, here in Wisconsin, we have the second lowest vaccination rate in the nation. We're only behind Idaho, and that is not a good place to be. It really makes us just highly vulnerable for outbreaks like this. So in Wisconsin, about 85% of kindergartners, that's one of the standard metrics, 85% of kindergartners are vaccinated. Now, in these counties we're looking at, Grant, Iowa, Lafayette, they get as low as 60% vaccination rates, which just isn't nearly high enough to protect the population. You need really well over 90% to get that herd immunity that we've talked about before, where people are protected, including people who are immune compromised or too young to get the vaccine, for example.
4: Do we have any information as to how the Wisconsin outbreak in specific started?
5: We don't have specific information there. Typically, all you need is one case, because measles is so incredibly contagious that one person can spread it to 9 to 10 unvaccinated people, which is just a really high spread rate. And so you can see when you have those low vaccination levels, those low vaccination rates, it spreads incredibly fast. So Wisconsin really is just this tinderbox setup for an outbreak.
4: Are you hearing from your partners in public health in Grant, Iowa, and Lafayette counties about how they're approaching this on the ground?
5: Yeah, I mean, I think there's the standard public health approach, which is number one, you want to track these cases. You want to put up barriers as much as you can to protect people who surround these individuals. Of course, you want to keep them isolated from others so they don't spread it. This gets back to kind of our COVID days. But a big part of it is prevention into the future. And so for parents across Wisconsin, I know there's a lot of mixed information out there right now about measles, about vaccination in general. So if you have questions, that's okay. If you're not sure, that's okay. But this is a really good time to reach out to somebody you trust, probably your physician, your family doctor, your pediatrician, who you've trusted for everything else that your kid and your family has gone through, and ask them. Ask them their opinion on whether you should get vaccinated, because this is a great time to get protected, because I would imagine these cases are going to increase just based on the number that we're seeing and the vaccination rate in our state. It would be very surprising if we don't see these numbers continue to increase.
4: What are some of the health complications that can be caused by measles?
5: For a lot of people with measles, you get typical febrile illness. You get fevers, you feel run down, you might get respiratory symptoms. But the problem becomes that for a certain percentage of people, they can get really sick. And that's why you've seen 2 out of these 100 folks, 110 in Wisconsin, have been hospitalized. About 1 out of 1,000 have further complications, things like brain swelling, and even hospitalization that leads to death.
4: 2 doses of the vaccine provides that protection that you're talking about against all strains of measles. What happens if you get vaccinated and then get measles?
5: Yeah, that's a good question. So when you are vaccinated, what the studies show is that you are much more protected against getting severe disease. But nonetheless, there are people out there who, despite getting vaccinated, they still have an immune system that just doesn't work very well. Or they're very young, or they're very old, or they have other health complications. And so that's why it's important to get vaccinated. This is kind of the social contract that we go into. You get vaccinated for yourself, but you're also getting vaccinated for your community.
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0: Why do I love Radio Milwaukee? Because it reaches out to everybody in the whole community. It focuses like on all different parts, all different neighborhoods. Their goal is trying to bring people together. That's basically what speaks out for me.
1: The reason I became a member because I used to listen to it back when it was the old jazz station, YMS, and I loved it. And then when it got away, I was like, oh man, don't go away. And then it was like, well, let me check out this new station. And I kept listening to it for a while, and while I was like, okay, I give it a chance. It's like, oh, okay, I really like what they're doing. They're not playing top 40 radio, they're playing all this different stuff. I learned a lot of different songs, different artists. And then after that, after I kept listening, and after years, like, you know what? I keep hearing these pledge breaks, let me donate. And so every year, I've been donating. I want to hear different music, experience different things.
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The night is the most incredible part of the day. In fact, folks write songs about nights. 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Hey, I'm John Adler, evening host here at 88.9. 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
2: Hi, I'm Shane McDonough. I am employed by the Green Bay Area Public School District as a special education teacher.
3: Shane didn't think he'd be a teacher. He studied voice performance in college and was living life on the stage.
2: And I lived out of a suitcase for a majority of my 20s. You know, I got a chance to be around some really talented, creative people, and it was awesome.
3: But everything changed when his firstborn son was diagnosed with a severe developmental delay at an early age.
2: I'll never forget, there was a doctor down there who sat us down and said, be prepared. You know, it's likely your son will only have 16 to 20 words. That he'll probably never say, I love you. He's not going to show affection. And I got really upset in that moment. And I basically got up and I told the doctor that they didn't know what they're talking about. They weren't going to limit my child or his trajectory in life.
3: Shane and his family moved back to Wisconsin, and he enrolled in Cardinal Stritch University to get a master's in special education. And by the end of the program, Shane knew what he was called to do.
2: For me, the reason I became a special education teacher was initially to help my son, but I realized I had a chance to make a difference in the lives of others.
0: 13 years later, Shane is heeding that call. He works one-on-one with students with disabilities who are close to graduating.
2: So I'm delivering individualized instruction, a lot of times with accommodations and modifications based upon the needs of the student.
0: The modifications are spelled out in what's called an Individualized Education Program, or IEP. Public schools are required by federal law to provide these accommodations. They're not a choice, but a legal mandate.
3: Schools have to pay for special education teachers, aides, technology, and more to meet the students' needs. And the state of Wisconsin reimburses less than 40% of the cost school districts incur to meet this legal requirement.
2: You know, over the last decade in our district, we've had to move $35 million from the general fund to fund special education, meaning positions, right? My colleagues who teach special education are only still employed because we're pulling over $3 million a year to maintain that promise of educating all children.
3: And that's just one of many financial challenges for districts like Green Bay. There's also the costs associated with maintaining buildings that are 60 years old or older, the cost of transporting kids to and from school, salaries for teachers, and everyday costs just to keep the lights on.
2: How much have your utility bills gone up in the last 5 years? So think about what it costs a school to keep lights on, to heat a building, to cool a building. The state revenue hasn't kept track with any of that.
3: Public school districts across the state are sounding the alarm. Many have resorted to referenda, asking voters to raise property taxes to help schools make ends meet. Five school districts and several teachers' unions have sued the state legislature, arguing that the state's school funding formula violates Wisconsin's constitution.
0: And among the 19 plaintiffs in that case are the Green Bay School District, the Green Bay Teachers Union, and Shane McDonough himself.
2: We have a funding mechanism that is fundamentally broken in our state.
0: But this lawsuit is just one of many battles over how public schools are funded in Wisconsin. And that funding debate is on the minds of many voters ahead of the November election.
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Sometimes there's a beginning of a beard that shows up late in the afternoon on the face of someone who has not shaved since morning. And sometimes there's an original song and its cover played back to back. Now that's the 5 o'clock shadow I'm referring to. I'm Carol Ann, and every weekday at 5 p.m. I bring you something you can rely on. A song that's so good, you have to hear it twice. The second time will always be a new rendition from a different artist. 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

Sometimes there's a beginning of a beard that shows up late in the afternoon on the face of someone who has not shaved since morning. And sometimes there's an original song and its cover played back to back. Now that's the 5 o'clock shadow I'm referring to. I'm Carol Ann, and every weekday at 5 p.m. I bring you something you can rely on. A song that's so good, you have to hear it twice. The second time will always be a new rendition from a different artist. 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

I'm Erin Wolf, host of What's All This? Adventures in New Music. Every Monday at 10 p.m., I share one full hour of new songs on 88.9. Here's a highlight from one of the most recent episodes. Fans of Wise Blood, Lana Del Rey, Mazzy Star / Hope Sandoval take note of Copenhagen artist Fine Glenvad Jensen, who simply goes by Fine. I've shared her songs on What's All This before and didn't want to miss sharing her newest single called Everything in the Shade. According to recent press, the Danish songwriter's new dreamy piano ballad is a love letter composed in plein air. It grabs elements of jazz and Laurel Canyon-era folk to create a vibey atmosphere perfect for these last dregs of summer and the disappearing light. Look for Jazz Dreams from Fine out on Esko Records on October 23rd.

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Greg Freeman's been called a country-tinged indie rock rambler, earning comparisons to artists like Magnolia Electric Company and MJ Lenderman. 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His first album as a full-time musician, pulling from vast sources and old faves, such as classic indie weirdo rockers, Modest Mouse, and Early Pavement, the heavy snap and squall of artists like Fugazi and Unwound, and the spangled power pop sounds of Big Star. 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

0: Before the trends, before the algorithms, before the industry decided what was next, Black women were already creating the soundtrack to our lives. Ladies First is a celebration of artists, visionary storytellers whose music always seems to move the culture forward. Here, we talk about the record, the process, the impact, and the legacy, because when Black women create, the world listens. I'm your host, Element Everest Blanks, the culture plug, and this is Ladies First.
1: Can you tell me how high does your place in my mind have a phone line?
0: Today I'm talking with a woman whose story began in New Orleans, a city where music isn't just something you hear, it's something you grow up inside of. Ombre has spent the last decade turning her experiences, her relationships, her growth, her perspective into music that we have come to love and enjoy. From starting out as a teenager in New Orleans to becoming a singer, songwriter, producer, Grammy award-winning artist to now entering a new chapter with her latest project, Peyote. Ombre has continued to evolve without allowing herself to be put into anybody's box. So today, we're going back to the beginning. We're talking about the woman who became this voice that we have come to know and love, the journey that got her here, and what she's trying to say now. Ombre, welcome to Ladies First.
2: Thank you.
0: So let's start way before the music. If I went to school with you, elementary school, what would I remember most about you growing up in New Orleans?
2: To be honest, I was like really quiet. I've been into music my whole life. So I was in a marching band. I was in a choir at church. So it really ain't been a life, without music.
0: We both know that when you grow up in the church, there's a couple of different kind of churches. There's the churches with the little hymns, and then there's the churches where they're screaming, shouting, dancing, celebrating. We got the ushers and the choir directors. It feels like a concert. Which version of your church would I have walked into?
2: Probably all that, but like I went to like a small church in New Orleans, a small Baptist church, St. Joseph.
0: Mm-hmm.
2: And, you know, we had a small congregation, so it was a little bit of both. We definitely had the hymn book, but you know, we did a little bit of the modern stuff too.
0: How did you transfer from a church to what they call secular music?
2: I feel like it wasn't like a transition. I definitely have always loved like all kinds of music. Mm-hmm. I just so happened to start recording myself and, you know, putting music out, but I always was like writing music and listening to other stuff.
0: So I have had the luxury of interviewing so many artists from New Orleans. I mean, from Tank and the Bangas to Don Richard, Wynton Marsalis, Ledisi, Big Freedia. Now you, what is it about New Orleans that just turns out this talent?
2: I just think we just grew up around so much music and so much culture. It's like hard to not want to do that and mm-hmm. want to be involved in that. And like, it's a place that nurture music, so it's easier for if you want to get into music, you can. There's so many ways you could do it. Just New Orleans, we celebrate in every kind of way. We celebrate when somebody passed, we celebrate somebody graduating, somebody having a baby, somebody just anything. So, like, I feel like that's gonna always be a part of my music. Like, I want to bring people joy, and you know, that part is the gospel. I don't think I have to name God for people to know that is, you know, God is everywhere.
0: So what did New Orleans give you that you don't think you could have gotten anywhere else in the world? If you were born anywhere else, you just wouldn't have gotten it.
2: My swag, my realness. I don't know. I just feel like it's just a raw place. You can't really hide behind too much, you know, so I got that. I got that from my mom and them, you know.
0: A lot of people see gatekeeping as something that's bad, but I think in certain situations, it's like this is the standard. The standard is the standard, and falling below the standard is something that we're not going to do, because you can be excellent at this if you give yourself time and space to grow. What is a way that you had to give yourself time and space to grow? Because for you, the standard was the standard.
2: I think we're just like figuring out who I am and what I want to do and being not influenced by what's going on around me and what other people want. Mm-hmm. Like just focusing on myself, my goals, and what means something to me. That's an area I feel like I had to grow and push off.
0: Since you've been in the industry, have you ever made a decision based on what other people want and it just didn't turn out and you was like, I knew it?
2: Yeah, a little bit of both. I made decisions based on what other people wanted and it didn't turn out right. I made decisions based on what other people wanted and it was successful, but it still just wasn't what I wanted. And it, you know, it didn't matter how successful it was. It just wasn't what I wanted. So I was still unhappy.
0: When you're a new artist in this industry, what advice would you give someone who has a strong foundation, great writer, great producer, great artist, but someone is telling them to move off of what they want into an area that this individual thinks they would be more successful in, whether it's a genre or a style or anything? What advice would you give them knowing your history?
2: So I guess the advice I would give is try to figure out who you are, where you're trying to be, and then work backwards from that. Yeah, so that you can make decisions based off of where you're trying to go.
0: Now, you've gone from an independent artist in New Orleans to working with people like her, Kehlani, and eventually Roc Nation. When you look at your journey, what part of that journey are you most proud of?
2: I'm proud of the relationships that I've built that are like really supportive and real outside of the people that I grew up with. I'm proud of putting out my first album. And yeah, those are probably, is up there for me.
0: Mm-hmm, mm-hmm. Do you think that people hear your music, Ombre, in the same way that you write it? Or do you think they interpret you wrong in a lot of different ways because they have yet to understand the full gravity of the woman that you've become?
2: Yeah, I think people do misinterpret me, but I feel like it's really just my job to like fully express myself. And then after that, I can't really control what people think.
0: In what way, as a Black woman, do you think this industry often misunderstands us?
2: I feel like the industry doesn't really try to understand Black women for real. I don't even know how to fully answer the question, but I do think that we are underrepresented and, you know, people try to put us all in one box, in one area. And, you know, I don't think that's fair, or it's definitely not the truth.
0: Mm-hmm. In this day and age of AI, what are your thoughts? Because I'm curious when I come across people who are real songwriters, who are real producers, whose artistry range beyond their own voices, their storytelling seeps into other artists' ecosystems and they can help other artists tell their stories. What do you think about the new wave of people using AI? Do you think it's good and can be helpful, or do you think it's something else?
2: I'm very anti-AI, but I mean, yeah. Honestly, it's no but, actually. I'm anti-AI. I don't really care to use or like eliminate the whole process of being creative. It's like, that's the whole point of it. So
0: the album Peyote was released on July 17th, and it includes my favorite song, Go to Hell, Laugh Later, Cry Now, and The Art of Letting Go. This was just a few songs amongst the tracks. And you saw the title Peyote as a metaphor for your journey, which I absolutely love. It took years for you to just make the music and write for other artists and experiment and figure out what you wanted before you felt ready to step into your own self and your own artistry. If someone listened to Peyote from beginning to end, what do you hope they would understand about you that they didn't understand before?
2: I hope that people would understand my range, my love for music, like all music. And I guess just respect the amount of effort that I put in the details, because that's like a big part for me. Like I'm the person who obsesses over the smallest things. So if somebody notices that, I feel seen.
0: You sound like you be in the studio all night, like tweaking a hi-hat. Like
2: I will.
0: After everything that you've experienced, the Grammy wins, the growing up in New Orleans, the touring, the writing for other artists, the success that you have had, what is one thing that you want people to understand about you right now that you think they've gotten wrong?
2: People get me wrong when they assume things about me, just because I feel like I'm a type of person who is always learning, always growing. Always looking to experiment, try something new. And I don't know if I feel like people understand that part about me. I'm always going to change and try new things and experiment with my sound and my music. So, what's up, y'all? This is Ombre. 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
2: I'm Erin Wolf, host of What's All This? 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Every Monday at 10 p.m., I share one full hour of new songs on 88.9. Here's a highlight from one of the most recent episodes. Melbourne-based indie folk artist Stella Denai recently shared her propulsively psyche new single, Move On. It anchors itself around rapid-fire drum hits, fingerpick guitar, and Denai's a warbly yodel of a voice. Denai shared of the song's intrinsic relatability, which adds another winning layer. It's a silly, chaotic ode to making friends and connections as an adult. And despite its barreling tempo, the song has distinctly melancholy undertones, yet it still hits in a sparkling way. I love the grittier elements heard and the natural juxtaposition of Denai's voice. It's what initially drew me to this song, and if you're also a fan of Big Thief and Laura Marling, Denai is very worth paying attention to.

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0: There's so much to love about Radio Milwaukee. I love listening in the mornings to just Dori Zori. I love her sign off, the be kind, stay safe, and keep on dancing. I actually had that made into a yard lawn sign from Shutterfly just to spread some positivity throughout my neighborhood. It's so important to have organizations like this in the community. My husband and I were getting rid of our car. It had just gotten to the point where it's gonna be too expensive to put the maintenance and repair money into it. And so we thought, well, we can donate it, right, to Radio Milwaukee, and they'll take the proceeds. And we're really happy to be able to do that and support such an amazing place in Milwaukee. My absolute favorite is the Studio Milwaukee sessions. This year, we've gotten to see Cassius Culpepper, who's opening for Jelly Roll this year. We got to see Stacey Shi, who were completely amazing, and the Beths also, and a few other bands, and it has just been so much fun. It's such a great community.
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1: Juliana and Nate started 414 Art Revival after moving from St. Louis to Milwaukee.
2: Well, what did draw us to Milwaukee in general is the sense of community that, like, I feel whenever we're in Milwaukee, and that's something that we had been missing. So already it seemed like the perfect place to, like, cultivate something like this.
1: 414 Art Revival is an art resale shop. People can find pre-loved art supplies at a reasonable price and donate materials they no longer need. It's also a community space that features Milwaukee artists and hosts classes.
2: My mom owns another creative reuse store in Alton, Illinois, so it's been on our radar as, like, an option. And then once we realized that Milwaukee didn't have anything like this, we were like, huh, I wanted a place where I could host events and classes. It just, like, married all the ideas.
1: But the space is not just for artists. Anyone looking to craft or learn something new can drop in, like Nikki. She's a teacher and wanted materials to make her students feel special.
3: And I want to start making my own birthday cards to send to my students. So honestly, I've got two birthday cards that I need to send out next week. And I'm like, okay, now's the time. We need to get here and get me some supplies to make those B-Day cards.
1: Affordability and sustainability drew her to the store.
3: I feel like I was just talking to another friend about going to a regular art store where everything is brand new and how expensive it is. I'm also wanting to try to go secondhand shopping if I can, just to limit waste and buy something that we can use again rather than something straight off the shelf.
1: Within the first month, they had to pause donations. These donations make up most of their stock. From a wall of yarn, shelves of paint, and baskets of stickers, you can walk in without a plan and leave inspired to make something new. The store is also an avenue for the owners to explore their creative passions too. When she's not at the store, Juliana does nail art and Nate often writes. What surprised them most about starting this venture was the instant community reaction.
2: People have been really excited to have something like this. I think that we were kind of surprised by the reaction of people who were so excited to have a place to donate. Like, we were expecting people to be excited to shop, but people have also been really excited to donate.
4: Yeah, community support's been amazing. And so many people come in. This is a great idea. I love this store. I've been waiting for something like this.
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I'm Dori Zori, host of 88.9's Flashback Fridays. 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

0: When you think of Radio Milwaukee, what's a standout? Well, if it's Studio Milwaukee Sessions, that's just one of the many things baked into the Midday Show cookie recipe. Middays land right during that pre and post lunchtime, and I'll make sure to add lots of good things to the musical lunchbox that
1: girls
0: go beyond dessert. We're talking substance too. Not only will you hear Studio Milwaukee Sessions sprinkled in at high noon, you'll also get hipped to new earworms and enjoy classic jams. As always, you'll get lots of Milwaukee-made songs, including First Peaks with Milwaukee Music Premieres. You'll also be hearing about all the newest concerts and getting chances to go to some of those with Ticket Gives. And we'll end the week out right with a new Music Friday pick to be your soundtrack until Monday comes around again. Sit at the musical lunch table with me, Aaron Wolf, your Midday Show host, 10 a.m. to 2 p.m. Monday through Friday. 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

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Here's a highlight from one of the most recent episodes. London-based by Paris band, Spanish Horses is led by none other than Albert Cocker, who is the son of Jarvis Cocker of Pulp. And it could be part of the reason the band sounds so fully realized, offering up their debut single called Hey Man, Hey Man. The song was built from a voice memo by Cocker and bassist Victor Michi, and was a lightbulb moment, they say, sharing that, "I think it really flipped the switch for us. We laughed throughout. It came as an apparition, a divine intervention, a eureka moment." Spanish Horses' Hey Man, Hey Man is an amalgamation of breezy Americana-tinged guitars, and it's a long-haired groove. It's also a promise of good things to come. Find the single out now on Young Records.

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0: Indu from Greg Freeman and his latest record, All Set the Bone. I have a fun fact for you. Greg Freeman is swinging through to do a Radio Milwaukee session today for our VIP members. Those of you who give $500 a year or more should have gotten an email invite to the session today at noon. For the rest of us, we can tune in anywhere you are in the world to hear that session live today. Kurt Vile kicked off the hour with Like Exploding Stones. And fun fact, Kurt Vile and the Violators will be at Turner Hall Ballroom November 8th, along with Twisted Teens as the opener. 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It's 47 degrees right now in Walker's Point. Highs today around 61 degrees under mostly sunny skies. This is Genesis Owusu's latest.
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1: Erasure have announced Radio, their 20th studio album, alongside the release of a new single, Wings of Love. 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

0: Kicking off the morning with a little erasure. That's Au L'Amour. I'm Dori Zori. Good morning. I hope you had a lovely weekend. Thanks for the company this morning. 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
1: Sometimes there's a beginning of a beard that shows up late in the afternoon on the face of someone who has not shaved since morning. 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Now that's the 5 o'clock shadow I'm referring to. 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A song that's so good, you have to hear it twice. The second time will always be a new rendition from a different artist. 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
0: Australian artist Julia Jacklin got a new record label home this year for AD. Released her latest album, The Gem, and is headed out on tour. The closest she's getting to Milwaukee is a November stop in Chicago at the Riviera. This is Get Away From Me. I Think I'll Love You Soon, the latest from Julia Jacklin.

0: Brewers are in the playoffs, and evening host John Adler sat down with Jeff Levering, lead play-by-play announcer for the Brewers, to talk about his unique perspective on the team.
1: What have you seen from the players after the game, before the game, that you're hearing that's different from the last three or four seasons past? Is there any difference, or is the intensity a little more? Is there something Murph is bringing after some of these guys are a little more comfortable, excluding, you know, the rookies?
2: Yeah, I would say that this group is as together as any group that I've been a part of. I go back to the series in New York when Cooper Pratt was benched, and the first guys that come over and talk to him are Sal Frelick and Jake Bowers. They just get Cooper in a sandwich and they go, okay, this is what we're going to do, and this is how you play the game. And Coop, after the ball game, says the exact things, and he has gone balls to the wall ever since. Yeah. He is not me. He said, that's not who I am. I made a mistake. It'll never happen again. And by golly, it hasn't. So I would say that these guys have each other's backs. And even the day that the Brewers walked it off against the Cubs on the last homestand, Luis Lara hit the base hit down the left field line. The first guy to greet him in center field after he's, you know, Britt Phillipsing his way out in center, the first guy out there was Sal Frelick. And Frelick has lost playing time because of Luis Lara.
1: Yeah.
2: And to have the connectedness with this group, the care for one another as teammates, not that that wasn't there in years past, because it has, but there's just something different about this group and the way that they care about one another.
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Elvis Costello and the Attractions with Radio Radio on to new music from Michigander. That show is getting closer and closer to November 22nd. 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

0: It's old 97's Dance With Me. It's never too early to start dancing, although I do realize a lot of you might still be shuffling around or maybe even still laying in bed. Good morning. Time to rise and shine. We can start our Mondays together. It's October 5th. It's 47 degrees highs today under sunshiny skies of 61. 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

0: Atlanta-based bedroom pop artist Alisa, showing some queer tenderness in that beautiful song, Healer. Metric before that with All Comes Crashing, and Regina Spektor kicked off that set of music. I'm Dori Zori. 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

a chance to hang out with Humbird at the Eau Claire Music Festival this year. If you're listening to that live broadcast, you might have heard her that Thursday night. Humbird's latest Daughter of Empire can be found on the new record Morning When It Comes. I'm Dory. What song sizzling around in my head today? They started in 1985 in London. They're an English hip-hop and electronic dance group. Stick around for today's musical bacon. It'll get you dancing and maybe even thinking. Right after this one from Remy Wolf, who has a new record out coming out this Friday called Mud. A very cleansing record to make for her. She made it with her closest friends and family, so she felt safe enough to be able to crack her chest open and let whatever was in there crawl on out. Check out this new track, Bottle, from Remy Wolf.

0: A very personal new song from Remy Wolf called Bottle. Her latest record, Mud, is dropping this Friday. I am Dory. Good morning. It's Monday, October 5th, and mornings receive support from Ellen Becker Investment Group and Bartolotta Restaurants. It feels very chilly outside. I feel like it got a little bit colder than last hour. 46 degrees. We're going to get to highs of 61 around 2 o'clock this afternoon. Lots of sunshine, but chilly winds blowing through today.
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0: Find out what song is sizzling around in my head today. It's time for Musical Bacon. Thanks to our sponsors, Frater to Medical College of Wisconsin. It was on this day in 1992 that Stereo MCs released their third studio album, which featured singles Connected, Step It Up, and this one. Here's Ground Level. It's today's Musical Bacon from Stereo MCs.

released on this day in 1992. It's Stereo MCs with Ground Level. That album, Connected, was album number 3 for them. They actually started in the mid-80s. And I can't help but wonder how things would have changed for them, because early on in their life in the 80s, they got kicked out of the flat that they were living in London because a developer wanted to buy it and turn it into something probably gross and capitalistic. But they took that money and started G Street Studio, where they ended up recording their music and then went on to produce songs and do remixes from everyone from U2 and Queen Latifah to Jungle Brothers. They did remix on of Frozen from Madonna, Tricky songs. They've worked with everyone. So that was your musical bacon for today from Stereo MCs. You can tune in every weekday at 7:10 a.m. I'll share with you the song that sizzles around in my head. Musical Bacon gets support from Freyderton Medical College of Wisconsin. I heard Social D, I think, had to postpone a show or two as Mike Ness wasn't feeling so great. But they do have a new record out, Social Distortion. It's called Born to Kill, and here is Tonight.

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1: Shakira has broken a major streaming record after her October 3rd concert in Madrid became Amazon Music's most viewed live stream by a female artist. The performance, which featured a surprise appearance from Dua Lipa, was broadcast live from Shakira Stadium, the temporary venue built for this 12-date Las Mujeres World Tour residency. This is She-Wolf from Shakira.

0: Some people call her the queen of Latin music. That is Shakira with She-Wolf. And although that song came out in 2009, she's one of those artists that really started out strong in the 90s. I think of her as a 90s artist a lot of times. And 90s is on our mind this week because we start our fall membership drive on Wednesday, and we are zhuzhing up the music all during the drive from 6 a.m. to 6 p.m. Monday through Friday. You're going to hear nothing but music from the 90s as we celebrate a time before Radio Milwaukee was even around, but music was shining. And we're not just talking about playing indie rock from the 90s. We're going to expand our playlist into all genres of music from the 90s. So you'll have a little snapshot of what you were doing back then if you have those kind of musical memories. So make sure you tune in for the fall membership drive. It starts this Wednesday, pals. I'm Dory. Before that, you heard Social Distortion from their latest album, Born to Kill. And today's musical bacon served up with a side of thoughtful introspection if you were listening to those lyrics. Ground Level from Stereo MCs, from the album Connected that came out on this day back in 1992. Speaking of the 90s, support for 88.9 comes from the Cooperage, presenting Flannel Fest on Saturday, October 10th from noon to 10 p.m. at Boone and Crockett, featuring a variety of live music on two stages from artists like Buffalo Nichols, Langhorne Slim, Ellie Jackson, and more. 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
1: When you think of Radio Milwaukee, what's a standout? Well, if it's Studio Milwaukee Sessions, that's just one of the many things baked into the Midday Show cookie recipe. Middays land right during that pre and post lunchtime, and I'll make sure to add lots of good things to the musical lunchbox that
2: girls
1: go beyond dessert. We're talking substance too. Not only will you hear Studio Milwaukee Sessions sprinkled in at high noon, you'll also get hipped to new earworms and enjoy classic jams. 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You'll also be hearing about all the newest concerts and getting chances to go to some of those with Ticket Gives. And we'll end the week out right with a new Music Friday pick to be your soundtrack until Monday comes around again. 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
0: Aaron Wolf's musical lunch table is the cool table to be at lunchtime, don't you think? How about new music now from Fontaines, D.C.? They've got their fifth studio album, Dopamine Chamber, ready to release on October 16th. Here's a little sneak preview of what's to come. Marianne, it's Fontaines, D.C.

That is DJ Tariq, a.k.a. The Architect, producer and host of Rhythm Lab Radio. Each week, we take you on a journey into the urban sound. Here's a clip from a recent episode. Here's a new one from Ezra Collective's new project, Here Because of Hope, their fourth studio album. This is called Blow Your Trumpet.

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Jamila Woods and Saba together on that track, Practice. Onto a new one from Jordan Patterson's album, Songs from a Valley Girl. This is Just My Friend.

0: 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That's Just My Friend from Songs from a Valley Girl. I am Dory. 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
0: The new record from the band, Untitled Halo, hasn't even come out yet. It's coming out on November 6th, but the track we're playing is actually the closer on the record, where they said they feel the summation of all the previous tracks. It's a classic rock song, strong, simple guitar, a jam at the end, and a moment where the band sings together with their lyrics kind of echoing. Check it out. It's the latest from Untitled Halo called Easy Rider.

0: That is Rosenau and Sanborn, Milwaukee music from one gentleman that currently calls Milwaukee home and former Milwaukeean Nick Sanborn, one half of Sylvan Esso. That's from their latest record, too. That song is called Walrus. And fun fact, Chris Rosenau is the opener for Sylvan Esso on their Milwaukee stop at Riverside Theater on October 21st. Wouldn't that be fun if Nick came out for like a second and they did a couple of those songs together? Fingers crossed. 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

Vampire Empire from Big Thief and Beck, who's going to be in town tomorrow night at Landmark Credit Union Live, playing songs like that one, his latest ride, Lonesome. Caroline Rose was just in town doing a Studio Milwaukee session for our members, just like we're having with Greg Freeman today at noon. You can find that session over at radiomilwaukee.org and her latest single, Chow Mein, coming at you right now.

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It's getting chillier this morning than it was when I first got here. There must be a cool front going through. It's now 48 degrees. Our highs today, still 61 around 2 o'clock, but lots and lots of sunshine in the sky today. Speaking of sunshine, this next song from Downtown Boys just so happens to be called Yellow Sun. 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
1: Erasure have announced Radio Radio, their 20th studio album, alongside the release of the new single Wings of Love. The 10-track record finds Andy Bell and Vince Clark reflecting on grief, friendship, and personal struggles, with Clark incorporating piano and guitar into the duo's signature synth-pop sound. 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

0: really excited about new Erasure music coming out. And then I open up Facebook and a memory pops up from 12 years ago today with my good pals Tony and Terrence and Kevin and Shonda, as we got to see Erasure from the second row at Pabst Theater on this day in 2014. Magical memories. And seeing live music with friends, there's nothing better, friends. I'm Dory. What concert are you going to next? I would love to know. 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Aussie psych rockers Babe Rainbow have a new record, Acid and Honey. 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
1: There's a measles outbreak in Wisconsin. It's mainly in the southwestern part of the state. WUWM's Mayan Silver asked Dr. Ben Weston, chief health policy advisor for Milwaukee County, about the outbreak.
2: So this Wisconsin outbreak is part of about 3,000 recorded nationwide, and it's the state's most severe since 1990, according to the Milwaukee Journal Sentinel. Can you explain why measles cases are rising in the U.S.?
3: Yeah, I mean, here in Wisconsin, we have the second lowest vaccination rate in the nation. We're only behind Idaho, and that is not a good place to be. It really makes us just highly vulnerable for outbreaks like this. So in Wisconsin, about 85% of kindergartners, that's one of the standard metrics, 85% of kindergartners are vaccinated. Now, in these counties we're looking at, Grant, Iowa, Lafayette, they get as low as 60% vaccination rates, which just isn't nearly high enough to protect the population. You need really well over 90% to get that herd immunity that we've talked about before, where people are protected, including people who are immune compromised or too young to get the vaccine, for example.
2: Do we have any information as to how the Wisconsin outbreak in specific started?
3: We don't have specific information there. Typically, all you need is one case, because measles is so incredibly contagious that one person can spread it to 9 to 10 unvaccinated people, which is just a really high spread rate. And so you can see when you have those low vaccination levels, those low vaccination rates, it spreads incredibly fast. So Wisconsin really is just this tinderbox setup for an outbreak.
2: Are you hearing from your partners in public health in Grant, Iowa, and Lafayette counties about how they're approaching this on the ground?
3: Yeah, I mean, I think there's the standard public health approach, which is number one, you want to track these cases. You want to put up barriers as much as you can to protect people who surround these individuals. Of course, you want to keep them isolated from others so they don't spread it. This gets back to kind of our COVID days. But a big part of it is prevention into the future. And so for parents across Wisconsin, I know there's a lot of mixed information out there right now about measles, about vaccination in general. So if you have questions, that's okay. If you're not sure, that's okay. But this is a really good time to reach out to somebody you trust, probably your physician, your family doctor, your pediatrician, who you've trusted for everything else that your kid and your family has gone through, and ask them. Ask them their opinion on whether you should get vaccinated, because this is a great time to get protected, because I would imagine these cases are going to increase just based on the number that we're seeing and the vaccination rate in our state. It would be very surprising if we don't see these numbers continue to increase.
2: What are some of the health complications that can be caused by measles?
3: For a lot of people with measles, you get typical febrile illness. You get fevers, you feel run down, you might get respiratory symptoms. But the problem becomes that for a certain percentage of people, they can get really sick. And that's why we've seen 2 out of these 100 folks, 110 in Wisconsin, have been hospitalized. About 1 out of 1,000 have further complications, things like brain swelling, and even hospitalization that leads to death.
2: 2 doses of the vaccine provides that protection that you're talking about against all strains of measles. What happens if you get vaccinated and then get measles?
3: Yeah, that's a good question. So when you are vaccinated, what the studies show is that you are much more protected against getting severe disease. But nonetheless, there are people out there who, despite getting vaccinated, they still have an immune system that just doesn't work very well. Or they're very young, or they're very old, or they have other health complications. And so that's why it's important to get vaccinated. This is kind of the social contract that we go into. You get vaccinated for yourself, but you're also getting vaccinated for your community.
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0: sending it out to everyone who just got to see Bleachers a couple weeks ago in Milwaukee. 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He's a soul singer that teamed up with a UK band that makes groovy, dancey music called Jungle for his latest album, Happiness Anytime. Can you guess who I'm playing next? Stick around, you'll find out. 34 seconds.
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0: Leon Bridges teamed up with some of the members of Jungle to produce his latest record, Happiness Anytime. And they've influenced his music video for this beautiful song, Talk It Over. It features, of course, dancers. This is Leon Bridges.

0: music video is shot in collaboration with FC United in Manchester. That's Westside Cowboy with Kickstones the Boys. They've only been making music and a band since 2023. A new record is called It Goes On. Good stuff. Also, something very Big Thiefy about that song. Donna Renee before that. You heard Milwaukee Music. Wayside is the track you heard. And Leon Bridges from his latest record, Happiness Anytime. 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MCFLS offers online literacy tutoring for adults and teens and a world news site written at 4 different reading levels. More information can be found at mkereading.com. 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Another new song from Mike D and his album Thank You coming up next.
1: The afternoon drive is a mindset. Cool breeze on a hot day. Movie theater popcorn on an empty stomach. The drop on a roller coaster. The freedom of possibility and the promise of tomorrow. Let the music move you from the hour 2 p.m. to 4 hours later, 6 p.m. My name is Carol Ann, and I invite you to the getaway of a lifetime every Monday through Friday on the Afternoon Drive. 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

0: They might be Giants with Get Down from their latest record. Hey, guys, do you remember? Was that just last week or 2 weeks ago? John Adler's actually standing in front of me right now. That was 2 weeks ago that They Might Be Giants stopped in here for a quick Studio Milwaukee sesh before their second show at Pabst Theater. John Adler, do you remember that? Hey, remember that one time?
1: I freaked out a little. I freaked out a lot.
0: Did you?
1: John and Marty, just right where I'm standing. Yeah, it was a surreal experience.
0: It was pretty special.
1: Seeing a band a dozen times and then having them play, what, 6 feet in front of you?
0: Yeah, it's pretty special.
1: Very.
0: They played all new songs, which was cool. But when you think of They Might Be Giants and the beginnings of that band, you got to really think about the 90s, right?
1: Absolutely.
0: And the 90s is what we're going to be playing a lot of soon.
1: Starting Wednesday.
0: Why?
1: Because that's the beginning of our fall drive, and I will be right here Wednesday morning with you.
0: Co-hosting.
1: I'm rehearsing.
0: this is
1: a live rehearsal. This is what you do before plays, right?
0: So what you're saying is nothing but 90s for the music during our fall membership drive?
1: 6 a.m. to 6 p.m. Wednesday through Friday this week and all week next week, including this coming Saturday for the request show.
0: Nothing but 90s.
1: Nothing but 90s.
0: You're requesting. And we're not limiting it to indie rock of the 90s, right?
1: Yeah. No.
0: Or alt rock. We're
1: everything,
0: going in.
1: Everything. So get your 90s bucket hat thinking cap on.
0: Your Jamiroquai hat.
1: your Jamiroquai hat. And get on your and get on the treadmill.
0: Platform.
1: And that's how, if that's how you think, scrape your brain for your best. Or not. Just your simple ones. The first things you think of. That's usually the best ones.
0: Yep. I'm going to start off with the Beastie Boys. They're my quintessential 90s band, although they did start in the 80s. But anyway, thanks for popping in. John was just walking by the door and I dragged him in here. We'll see you Wednesday morning.
1: Yay.
0: It's the fall membership drive starting on Wednesday, but today it's business as usual. 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
1: Shakira has broken a major streaming record after her October 3rd concert in Madrid became Amazon Music's most viewed live stream by a female artist. The performance, which featured a surprise appearance from Dua Lipa, was broadcast live from Shakira Stadium, the temporary venue built for her 12-date Las Mujeres World Tour residency.

0: Shakira breaking some streaming records with her show this weekend. That's Hips Don't Lie. I'm Tori Zori. Good morning. Thank you for joining me today. It's nice to spend some time together with you on a Monday. The sun is shining. Temperature is feeling chilly like fall, but we'll get highs of 61 degrees today. 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
1: Hey, I'm Carol Ann. I host DJ Takeovers bi-weekly on Wednesdays from 4 to 5 p.m. I sit down with an artist or creative from Milwaukee and beyond to find out what music inspires them. Here's a clip from one of our episodes. This is a DJ takeover with the band Snag. We heard Fourth Wanderers off their self-titled 2018 album. And is everyone in the room a fan of Fourth Wanderers? Or is this specifically
2: Sam?
1: You
2: darn Fig Newton.
1: Love that. What is everyone's favorite Fourth Wanderers album? Is this it or no?
3: Yeah, I like the self-titled and the... Honestly, their first EP, Mahogany, broke my heart into a million pieces. At the exact moment I needed it to, you know?
1: Yeah.
2: What's the green one?
4: Slop.
2: Yeah, that one.
1: Yeah, when did that one come out?
2: 16.
1: Oh, that one's good.
3: Yeah.
1: That, oof. I don't know which one I like, but a slop I might like best.
3: Yeah.
1: Okay, Saki, which one do you like best?
4: I like slop.
1: Okay. Peter?
3: Slop.
4: Sloppy.
1: I haven't listened to the EP you're talking about, Sam, though. I haven't listened to.
3: It's good. It's sad. It's only three songs, and it's very slow.
1: It's Fourth Wanderers with new

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Don't you know it's our dance floor? Thanks, La Tigra, for the reminder from their album, This Island. That is TKO. I'm a little tired, or a little out of breath, I should say, because I'm just bopping around the studio. And the dance party continues with this new song from New York City's Bodega. This is Weather Me.

0: right now. October 9th, All Inside Aquarium is officially coming out. It's the latest album from New York City's Bodega. Weather Me is the name of that track. 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Brian Posehn is bringing his comedy tour to Falcon Hall on Friday, October 16th. Doors open at 7 p.m. with the show starting at 8 p.m. Tickets and show details available at falconbowlmke.com. Someday, somewhere, Jungle's latest after this.
1: The night is the most incredible part of the day. 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

0: It's Tennis Court from Lord Blood. Before that, that is Milwaukee Music from their Close Time Like Curves EP. You heard Say and Jungle from their latest record, Sunshine. Wrapping up the morning show, I've got a little Danielle Ponder queued up and ready to go before Aaron Wolf takes over your midday. 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I'll be back tomorrow morning. Have a wonderful Monday, friends. Be kind, stay safe, and keep on dancing. Bye-bye.
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A new song off of the new record from Howdy called Big World. You Will Go Far is what we heard. Also, Chicago band Rat Boys with It's Alive. Starting off the midday show for your Monday, the 10 o'clock hour as well. I'm Erin Wolf here with you till 2 o'clock. And middays get support from Freightert and the Medical College of Wisconsin Health Network. We sure had a beautiful weekend here in the Midwest. I hope you got out there and got to enjoy it. So many things happened this weekend. You got marathons, Brewers games, Beat Street. I hope you enjoyed everything you could. And because it is fall, I'm going to kick off the next little set with an autumnal song. You might know this one called Autumn Sweater, but I'm going to venture in and play a different version of it, not Yola Tango's version. We're going to get the project of L. Kempner, known as Pale Hound. Here's Autumn Sweater on 88.9.

taking that sonic scenic route with Milwaukee Shrine Stone. A song's called The Long Way from their Palm EP. I'm Erin Wolf. You're tuned into the Midday Show on 88.9, and we're kicking off a big week here at Radio Milwaukee. We've got our fall membership drive embarking on its first week. This Wednesday is when everything kicks off with Dory's show. And our theme this time around is super fun. It's nothing but 90s. So get ready to hear some classic gems, and maybe we'll be unearthing some jams you haven't heard in a long time. One of the artists I'm going to play next is definitely in the pocket of the 90s theme, so stick around to find out who that is. 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All right, so the artist I mentioned that fits the nothing but 90s bill is Dinosaur Jr. But I've got their newest single, Several Got Away, from a brand new record called They're Near. Also stay tuned for Car Seat Headrest and something classic from Stereo MCs. Greg Freeman's been called a country-tinged indie rock rambler, earning comparisons to artists like Magnolia Electric Company and MJ Lenderman. 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His first album as a full-time musician, pulling from vast sources and old faves such as classic indie weirdo rockers, Modest Mouse, and Early Pavement, the heavy snap and squall of artists like Fugazi and Unwound, and the spangled power pop sounds of Big Star. 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
1: What are you doing right now?
2: I'm actually changing the oil. Right now they're giving us a speech about the PPE.
0: Terrence works in auto tech. Right now he's servicing a vehicle, but his hands are staying clean through virtual reality.
1: How realistic is this?
2: This is very realistic. I actually dropped my wrench to pick it back up.
0: He had four industries to choose from today: manufacturing and production, electrical construction, general construction, and automotive.
2: I like it compared to actually changing oil. Let me see, so counterclockwise. You know what? I just thought about something. I'm right-handed. I've been grabbing everything with the... I'm doing everything with my left hand. It's,
1: So that's why it's harder, because you're actually right-handed.
2: Right. I'm sitting there twisting, and I'm realizing I'm going across my own body, so...
0: Terrence is one of about a dozen residents in today's virtual reality class inside Milwaukee County's Community Reintegration Center, or CRC. The class is part of a six-week course for men and women residents from My Way Out. This program, which has a 90% graduation rate, provides reentry services to justice-impacted individuals. Ruben Gayona is My Way Out's executive director.
3: I believe real heavily reentry does not begin when you come home. It begins the day those handcuffs go on you. That's when you need to start preparing.
0: The Navy veteran launched the program after his own incarceration. He was honorably discharged after a back injury, but says he started selling drugs in 2007 to provide for himself and his family. In 2010, he was charged in a federal case.
3: Obviously, when I came home, you know, I did not know where technology was. So I started spending lots of hours with my laptop, like learning, watching YouTube videos, learning how to use Excel, how to use Word documents, because I also wanted to go back to school. And I knew technology had advanced so much. So that started the passion of saying, okay, there's something here.
0: Now his nonprofit hires staff that was formerly imprisoned while helping hundreds of others stay out of the justice system. Demetrius and Joshua were also in today's class.
4: The technology is just different, though. Like I said, I'm 51 years old. And we ain't never had nothing like this back in the day.
5: My favorite part is probably the money management, because that was my biggest problem on the streets. Is I made a lot of money, but I never was very good at managing my money. So,
0: through community support and partnerships, residents learn technology, financial planning, and receive help like housing, employment, and transportation services after release. Crystal Keller is one of My Way Out's reentry support supervisors.
6: We've served our time, right? When we lose our freedom, that's supposed to be paying our debt to society, right? And I'm not downplaying anybody who may have been victimized, but I'm saying for the person who served their time and done what they were supposed to, it's still very difficult when they're coming home, and it could even be a barrier many years later.
0: The average length of stay at the CRC is 120 days. In that time, Superintendent Chantel Jewell says introducing residents to new and non-traditional experiences enables successful reentry.
7: Well, we'd always have vocational opportunities, but we didn't have the technology piece of it. We weren't able to do job exploration. We could tell you about a job. We could probably bring some things in for you to experience. But, you know, through this virtual reality, it's something different.
0: To learn more about My Way Out, the CRC, and to hear other Uniquely Milwaukee episodes, head to radiomilwaukee.org/ourstories. 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

0: Brighton Bay's band Lime Garden. That's All Bad Parts from Maybe Not Tonight, released earlier this year. The band just dropped a new single called Moving Target, which we're going to be playing starting tomorrow, and they announced a string of small tour dates, which includes a stop in nearby Chicago very soon. Support for 88.9 today is coming in from your membership in the Milwaukee County Federated Library System, which supports Milwaukee County libraries. MCFLS offers online literacy tutoring for adults and teens, and a world news site written at four different reading levels. More information can be found at mkereading.com. All right, I would be remiss not to say anything about our Studio Milwaukee session today. That's a big deal for a Monday. We don't often get sessions on Mondays, but yeah, we've got one today with Greg Freeman, who just released his new record, I'll Set the Bone, this past Friday. So get ready to listen in to the session at noon. That's going down. If you are a member, you should have gotten your invite, and I hope you did RSVP, and that we'll see you here very shortly for that session. Once again, Greg Freeman playing today at noon. All right, let's get into it with a band that is coming through Milwaukee very soon on the 21st, Sylvan Esso, with a song from their new album, Our Infinity, coming up right after this.
1: The afternoon drive is a mindset. Cool breeze on a hot day. Movie theater popcorn on an empty stomach. The drop on a roller coaster, the freedom of possibility, and the promise of tomorrow. Let the music move you from the hour 2 p.m. to 4 hours later, 6 p.m. My name is Carol Ann, and I invite you to the getaway of a lifetime every Monday through Friday on the afternoon drive. 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

0: latest record from Grace Potter just dropped about a month or so ago called Trespasser. We heard Love Me Not, and Grace Potter rolled through our studios on her last record called Mother Road. Back in 2023, she was giving me like such warm vibes when she was here at the station, just like a big sister. She was showing us pictures of the house she was building. She was such a cool person to hang out with. 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

Jim James in song form. It's Come Again from Wowed Out, the new record. And Ian Sweet, who's dropping by Falcon Hall here in Milwaukee, coming up on the 22nd. Criminal Kissing is from the new album called Shiver Struck. It's just after 11 o'clock. You're tuned into the Midday Show on 88.9. 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And I'm so glad to be here with you today. It's a Monday and we've got a studio session today. Greg Freeman is by and he will be playing starting at noon. You can tune in to hear songs from I'll Set the Bone, his just released album. In the meantime, here is someone who's coming to town to play a show tomorrow at Landmark Credit Union Live. It's Beck. We're gonna go back to Sea Change and play the Golden Age.

0: You can catch this Aussie band in Chicago next week. They're playing a show at Shuba's on the 14th. That's Bunny from Swap Meets Mount Zero. More new music coming up from Tao. In just moments, I'll be playing a song that features Toon Yards and the Linda Lindas. 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All right, music on the way from Tao's record, Show Me, dropping on the 30th. Also, we're going to get into a little freak folk from Courtney Marie Andrews. Keeper from Valentine is on the way, too.
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1: Hey, this is Paula. On Wednesdays, I sit down with my co-host Kenny Perez as we explore new and nostalgic tracks from Latino America and the diaspora. Here is a clip from our recent episode. And now I'm going to switch gears a little bit to go back to music. You brought another track from Rao Alejandro, a fave here on La Alternativa, alongside Camilo with the Tattoo remix.
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0: It's their first foray into cinema. Fever Ray from the soundtrack of The Bride, The Lake. I'm Erin Wolf, your host of The Midday Show. More new music on the way for ya to get your week started outright. 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Learn more at mam.org. One of my favorite voices I've discovered this year is Brennan Weddle. She's just scratching that itch of the alt-country I grew up loving in college. And $2 Pistol is the song I've got for you from her latest record. It's coming up next.
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2: Erasure have announced Radio, their 20th studio album, alongside the release of the new single, Wings of Love. The 10-track record finds Andy Bell and Vince Clark reflecting on grief, friendship, and personal struggles, with Clark incorporating piano and guitar into the duo's signature synth-pop sound. Radio is due March 12, 2027 on Mute Records. Shakira has broken a major streaming record after her October 3rd concert in Madrid became Amazon Music's most viewed live stream by an artist. The performance, which featured a surprise appearance from Dua Lipa, was broadcast live from Shakira Stadium, the temporary venue built for her 12-date Las Mujeres World Tour residency. I'm Dori Zori with your music news.

0: Giving me a little bit of a Luscious Jackson vibe. Are you picking up what I'm putting down? That's Edie Current from Milwaukee, one of their latest singles called Beautiful Day. Aaron Wolf here with you for the Midday Show. I've got more new music on the way from the Mountain Goats. 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All right, not only do I have new music from the Mountain Goats on the way, we've also got our Studio Milwaukee session with Greg Freeman on the way. Just released All Set the Bone, his new record, and he is just driving up today, drove up rather, for a special one-off session so you can hear songs from it and all about how it came together. So make sure to stay tuned. That's going down at noon. And I've got Candlebox from the Mountain Goats right after this.
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5: Hello, everybody. I'm Aaron Wolf from 88.9. We're welcoming you to another Studio Milwaukee session brought to you by Allen Becker Investment Group and our lovely members who are here today. So excited to have y'all in the audience. Greg Freeman is here just to play a special one-off session for us. He just released his newest album called I'll Set the Bone to Transgressive Records this past Friday. Please give a warm welcome to Greg Freeman.
6: How's it going? Well, so I'll play a song. A couple songs, I guess.

Thank you. Happy to be in Milwaukee. I love Milwaukee. Great city. I'll play another one here. This will be the last song on my new album.

0: Thank you.
1: Greg Freeman for a solo set. Just Greg and his Rickenbacker here on the stage. Studio Milwaukee Sessions are brought to you by Ellen Becker Investment Group and our members. I'm Aaron Wolf. So, Greg, you're like a recent transplant to the Midwest. I have to point that out. Congrats.
0: Thank you.
1: Yeah. Why the move to Chicago in particular from Vermont?
0: I've just always loved Chicago and... I had wanted to move to a city for a while. I mean, I was living in kind of the middle of nowhere in northern Vermont. And I didn't want to move to New York and couldn't really afford it. But yeah, I have some great friends in Chicago, and it's always felt kind of like a second home to me in some ways, touring through there. So yeah, I finally made the move.
1: All right. Yeah, get ready for winter, I guess. I suppose, though, in Vermont, you're probably used to that stuff, right?
0: Yeah.
1: Okay. So we got introduced to you by playing your single Gulch from your last album called Burnover.
0: Yeah.
1: And then you recently shared that you wrote much of your new record, All Set the Bone, right around the time of that release. How much crossover is there between albums?
0: Well, I wrote... There's no crossover, really. Like, there's a good 6 months to a year between writing any of the songs from that album to this one. But, yeah, I started writing it before that one came out. That's for sure. So, crossover in that way.
1: Okay, yeah. So a little switchback. All right, so you've gotten compared, I've read many times, to Isaac Brock of Modest Mouse, Jason Molina, MJ Lenderman. Is there a new person of compare now that your new album is out? And who would you say you're most inspired by, especially in regards to your vocal style?
0: Is there a new person I'm being... there's always a new person you're being compared to, you know?
1: Uh-huh.
0: But... I guess the goal is to one day, you know, other people are compared to you, right?
1: Indeed, yeah.
0: So, I don't know. For my vocal style, I don't know. I really don't know who I'm inspired by. Vocal. I don't like think about that, I guess, right now.
1: Yeah, yeah, for real.
0: But, you know, all of the guys with higher pitched voices, I feel like when I was growing up, I always saw myself in them naturally.
1: Mm-hmm.
0: Neil Young, and I remember hearing Skip James play, or I would listen to his recordings and his very high pitched falsetto, and that was just always striking to me.
1: Mm-hmm.
0: But yeah, people of all sorts, like that kind of.
1: Yeah, you gotta like listen for your musical brethren, right?
0: Mm-hmm.
1: Yeah, every time I hear you, I think of Jeff Farina of the band Karate.
0: Oh, yeah.
1: Which I really love. Yeah. I love that it makes me remember Karate, which is a really cool band.
0: Yeah.
1: Speaking of that kind of era of music, you said you listened to a lot of Unwound and Fugazi while the making of this record. Is that true, or was what I read was true? Like, what inspired you to listen to them at that time, and also did any of their sounds infiltrate into these new songs?
0: Yeah, I guess so. I mean, it's like people are always asking you what you listen to when you're making something, and then you have to give an answer.
1: Yeah, I get that.
0: And then it becomes like part of the oral history or whatever.
1: Right.
0: Just because you said something once. But I think that was true. I think it was true. I've always loved those bands, you know.
1: Okay.
0: Love Fugazi and Unwound. And I was, you know, maybe listening to slightly harder music around the time of writing this, and more punk and post-punk and post-hardcore and stuff like that. So I can never write music that sounds exactly like those bands, but I guess if you listen to something enough, its essence might attach itself to your songs in some way. So I don't know if you can hear it in there, but maybe.
1: Yeah, no, I get a little essence of. Okay, so with the album's first song, Cahokia, you sing this line, which I'll paraphrase, of course. time to join the world you messed up. So do you feel that nowadays there's like an additional role of artists, whether it be songwriters, poets, visual artists, to be more direct in your lyrics and message?
0: I think maybe there, I don't know if there's a clear answer to that, I guess. I think socially there maybe should be that expectation. I feel like in indie rock there's often not, and so maybe I was being a little overly blunt with that song to be I don't know, provocative or something, but I'm not totally sure.
1: Okay. Yeah, jury's still out. I mean, there's time. You have more songs in you. So John Congleton, there's a lot that can be said about that guy. Been in the Paper Chase, produced so many notable indie bands and stuff.
0: Oh,
1: so,
0: yeah.
1: What's your favorite Congleton-produced record?
0: Oh, man. I really loved the Being Dead record from a couple years ago that he made.
1: Yeah, the band Being Dead. I think they're like a total sleeper band. Not a lot of people know about them yet.
0: Yeah, I mean, in Texas, they're definitely, legends already. But yeah, I really loved how that record sounded, and it really still sounded like them. And I think, John is able to know what bands want to bring the best out of a band's sound and to know what they want to sound like, and that record's really great, but there's endless albums he's worked on.
1: Yeah, so like in terms of your new record, you worked with Congleton on these songs, so what is like your favorite Congleton moment on this record? What did he pull out of you?
0: Probably couldn't say it on the air, but
1: maybe after the set someone can come up to you and ask.
0: I don't know. I'm trying to think. I mean, producers are like, they all have the kind of the same thing where they're really they're all business in the studio, you know. They're very they're not emotional, you know, which is nice. They don't give you a lot to work with emotionally because you already have enough emotions as the musician performing. Yeah. So, but then I was feeling really kind of vulnerable one day. We were recording the song Costs, and it's just really hard. It's a hard song to sing, you know, like in the studio. And he said, what did he say? He just complimented the lyrics. He was like, which was out of character for compared to the vibe of the rest of the session.
1: Oh, yeah.
0: He was just like, you know, you should win an award for this verse.
1: Oh, yay.
0: And I was like, that's actually like, it made me feel really good, you know?
1: Yeah, no doubt. I mean, shoot, I would take that compliment any day. Well, you, by luck or by choice, I think that's the next song you're going to play. Is that correct?
0: Yeah, I guess so.
1: Okay. Well, leading into it, I feel like that's like perfect. But you just like outed yourself. You said that's one of the hardest songs to sing. So I think you're going to get some extra applause at the end of this one.
0: Oh, yeah.
1: All right, Greg Freeman, I'll let you do it. You are listening to a Studio Milwaukee session with Greg Freeman on 88.9. Take it away. One more song called Costs. Cool.

0: Thank you.
1: Give it up, Greg Freeman. Thanks again so much, Greg, for coming up and playing songs from your new record. Just came out on Friday. It's called I'll Set the Bone. Find it out everywhere now. And Studio Milwaukee Sessions, of course, are brought to you by Ellen Becker Investment Group and our members. 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

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Thanks so much, Greg. 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

0: 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All right, if I had a musical sibling, I definitely would want to create something as special as Hermanos Gutierrez do. Their sound is just so phenomenal and mind-expanding. I've got the title track from their latest record coming up called Los Ojos del Condor.
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0: all need that proverbial light at the end of the tunnel. That's the message of this song. I Feel Hope Coming from Alabama Shake's latest record, I Must Be Dreaming. 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I'm Erin Wolf here with you for your Monday midday show. As always, I've got lots of Milwaukee music for you. I've got something perfect for the October month, the spooky season, a vaporous gothy sound from Milwaukee's Gnaw. You're going to hear it for yourself. I'm going to play Bronze Age, one of their latest singles, next.
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0: Arizona-born Joy Oladokun making her way to Chicago real soon this week for two shows touring on her new album, Hope is a Heavy Thing. We heard Kind. 88.9 is proud to support Milwaukee Public Schools. 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All right, this band will be coming through Milwaukee playing Cactus Club. I feel like that is the venue for their sound. They've got a punk rock vibe that's sure to shake the walls. And I am looking forward so much to their set. I'm talking about Sweeping Promises coming on the 29th. Shooting Shadows from their latest You Say I Romanticize is on the way next.
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talking about some of the wily woes of love. Jalen Nganda with Burning Temptation. The new record is called Doctrine of Love. And then also a little more wily woes from Adele. Rumor has it is from 21. It's just after 1 o'clock. 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I'm Erin Wolf here with you. Let's

0: The Linda Lindas got those Cali vibes on lock. That is from their latest record, Gotta Get Out. They were just in town playing Turner Hall Ballroom. We heard Burning Out. 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Music on the way from Algier, and we'll also get to the very first track that Kacey Musgraves dropped from her latest album, Middle of Nowhere.
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1: This is Britt, host of Audio Taste Test. 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Here's a clip from a recent episode. I've got a band for you that is a duo. They're out of Italy, and they put a modern spin on Italo disco. So if you're not familiar with the genre, it was really big in Italy during the 1980s. But this sound that the group Mind Enterprises does, it mixes that 1980s flavor, kind of the new wave disco stuff, with modern production value. The song I'm going to play for you, fair warning, is pretty goofy, but that's what I love about it. It's called Disco, but it's spelled like Discoff. It's a clever play on words, but it's a disco-centric jam. And the hook is a guy coughing. So, I mean, it's not just autumn. It's also the icky cold and flu season, right? So why not make music while you're sick? This is Mind Enterprises with Disco.

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0: when we first met from Twisted Teens from New Orleans. And they're dropping their next record to Sub Pop. They just signed to that label November 6th. It's called The Holy Cross Tigers. 2 days after that, they open up for Kurt Vile here in Milwaukee. How lucky are we? They're playing Turner Hall Ballroom. 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

0: 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All right, the midday show is heading out the door, and you can open the door, keep it open anyway, to Carol Ann's afternoon drive. She's got lots of good music in store for you, including the newest single from Haught and Freddy, and also new Milwaukee music from Sat Night Duets coming up. I've got Baby Rose's latest for you. We're going to hear Better from Urinalism. 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And I'll see you back here tomorrow.
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It's Youth Lagoon with Highway Patrol Stun Gun. Before that, a new song from Hot and Freddy, Touch. Touch was the name of the track. And the hour started off with M83, their song Go from the album Junk. My name's Carol Ann. This is the Afternoon Drive on 88.9, sponsored by Be Spectacled in the Tosa Village, by JVR Hospitality, home of Dan Dan and Esther Ev, and sponsored by WeatherTight Corporation. I've got some Milwaukee music coming up from Satnight Duets, and right now, Rilo Kiley with I Never.

It's their latest from Satnight Duets. That's Wind Up World on 88.9 Milwaukee Music for you this Monday. I hope you're having a good October so far. I've got some new wave music coming up from Love Spells, an artist that is originally from Houston, Texas. 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Sometimes there's a beginning of a beard that shows up late in the afternoon on the face of someone who has not shaved since morning. And sometimes there's an original song and its cover played back to back. Now that's the 5 o'clock shadow I'm referring to. I'm Carol Ann, and every weekday at 5 p.m. I bring you something you can rely on. A song that's so good, you have to hear it twice. The second time will always be a new rendition from a different artist. The 5 o'clock shadow receives support from Outpost Co-op Grocery Store and Maxi's.

0: Before the trends, before the algorithms, before the industry decided what was next, Black women were already creating the soundtrack to our lives. Ladies First is a celebration of artists, visionary storytellers whose music always seems to move the culture forward. Here, we talk about the record, the process, the impact, and the legacy, because when Black women create, the world listens. I'm your host, Element Everest Blanks, the culture plug, and this is Ladies First. Can you tell me how hard does your place in my mind have a phone line? Well, I hope you call. Today I'm talking with a woman whose story began in New Orleans, a city where music isn't just something you hear, it's something you grow up inside of. Ombre has spent the last decade turning her experiences, her relationships, her growth, her perspective into music that we have come to love and enjoy. From starting out as a teenager in New Orleans to becoming a singer, songwriter, producer, Grammy award-winning artist to now entering a new chapter with her latest project, Peyote. Ombre has continued to evolve without allowing herself to be put into anybody's box. So today, we're going back to the beginning. We're talking about the woman who became this voice that we have come to know and love, the journey that got her here, and what she's trying to say now. Ombre, welcome to Ladies First.
1: Thank you.
0: So let's start way before the music. If I went to school with you, elementary school, what would I remember most about you growing up in New Orleans?
1: To be honest, I was like really quiet. I've been into music my whole life. So I was in a marching band. I was in a choir, a church. So it really ain't been a life, without music.
0: We both know that when you grow up in the church, there's a couple of different kinds of churches. There's the churches with the little hymns, and then there's the churches where they're screaming, shouting, dancing, celebrating. We got the ushers and the choir directors. It feels like a concert. Which version of your church would I have walked into?
1: Probably all that, but like I went to like a small church in New Orleans, a small Baptist church, St. Joseph. Mm-hmm. And, you know, we had a small congregation, so it was a little bit of both. We definitely had the hymn book, but you know, we did a little bit of the modern stuff too.
0: How did you transfer from a church to what they call secular music?
1: I feel like it wasn't like a transition. I definitely have always loved like all kinds of music. Mm-hmm. Yeah, I just so happened to start recording myself and, you know, putting music out, but I always was like writing music and listening to other stuff.
0: So I have had the luxury of interviewing so many artists from New Orleans. I mean, from Tank and the Bangas to Don Richard, Wynton Marsalis, Ledisi, Big Freedia. Now you, what is it about New Orleans that just turns out this talent?
1: I just think we just grew up around so much music and so much culture. It's like hard to not want to do that and mm-hmm. want to be involved in that. And like, it's a place that nurture music, so it's easier for if you want to get into music, you can. There's so many ways you could do it. Just New Orleans, we celebrate in every kind of way. We celebrate when somebody passed, we celebrate somebody graduating, somebody having a baby, somebody just anything. So, like, I feel like that's gonna always be a part of my music. Like, I want to bring people joy, and you know, that part is the gospel. I don't think I have to name God for people to know that is, you know, God is everywhere.
0: So what did New Orleans give you that you don't think you could have gotten anywhere else in the world? If you were born anywhere else, you just wouldn't have gotten it.
1: My swag, my realness. I don't know. I just feel like it's just a raw place. You can't really hide behind too much, you know, so I got that. I got that from my mom and them, you know.
0: A lot of people see gatekeeping as something that's bad, but I think in certain situations, it's like this is the standard. The standard is the standard, and falling below the standard is something that we're not going to do because you can be excellent at this if you give yourself time and space to grow. What is a way that you had to give yourself time and space to grow? Because for you, the standard was the standard.
1: I think we're just like figuring out who I am and what I want to do and being not influenced by what's going on around me and what other people want. Mm-hmm. Like just focusing on myself, my goals, and what means something to me. That's an area I feel like I had to grow and push off.
0: Since you've been in the industry, have you ever made a decision based on what other people want and it just didn't turn out and you was like, I knew it?
1: Yeah, a little bit of both. I made decisions based on what other people want and it didn't turn out right. I made decisions based on what other people want and it was successful, but it still just wasn't what I wanted. And it, you know, it didn't matter how successful it was. It just wasn't what I wanted. So I was still unhappy.
0: When you're a new artist in this industry, what advice would you give someone who has a strong foundation, great writer, great producer, great artist, but someone is telling them to move off of what they want into an area that this individual thinks they would be more successful in, whether it's a genre or a style or anything? What advice would you give them knowing your history?
1: So I guess the advice I would give is try to figure out who you are, where you're trying to be, and then work backwards from that. Yeah, so that you can make decisions based off of where you're trying to go.
0: Now, you've gone from an independent artist in New Orleans to working with people like her, Kehlani, and eventually Roc Nation. When you look at your journey, what part of that journey are you most proud of?
1: I'm proud of the relationships that I've built that are like really supportive and real outside of the people that I grew up with. I'm proud of putting out my first album. And yeah, those are probably, is up there for me.
0: Do you think that people hear your music, Ombre, in the same way that you write it? Or do you think they interpret you wrong in a lot of different ways because they have yet to understand the full gravity of the woman that you've become?
1: Yeah, I think people do misinterpret me, but I feel like it's really just my job to like fully express myself. And then after that, I can't really control what people think.
0: In what way, as a Black woman, do you think this industry often misunderstands us?
1: I feel like the industry doesn't really try to understand Black women for real. Yeah, I don't even know how to fully answer the question, but I do think that we are underrepresented, and you know, people try to put us all in one box, in one area. And, you know, I don't think that's fair, or it's definitely not the truth.
0: In this day and age of AI, what are your thoughts? Because I'm curious when I come across people who are real songwriters, who are real producers, whose artistry range beyond their own voices, their storytelling seeps into other artists' ecosystems, and they can help other artists tell their stories. What do you think about the new wave of people using AI? Do you think it's good and can be helpful, or do you think it's something else?
1: I'm very anti-AI, but I mean, yeah. Honestly, it's no but, actually. I'm anti-AI. I don't really care to use or like eliminate the whole process of being creative. It's like, that's the whole point of it. So
0: the album Peyote was released on July 17th, and it includes my favorite song, Go to Hell, Laugh Later, Cry Now, and The Art of Letting Go. This was just a few songs amongst the tracks. And you saw the title Peyote as a metaphor for your journey, which I absolutely love. It took years for you to just make the music and write for other artists and experiment and figure out what you wanted before you felt ready to step into your own self and your own artistry. If someone listened to Peyote from beginning to end, what do you hope they would understand about you that they didn't understand before?
1: I hope that people would understand my range, my love for music, like all music. And I guess just respect the amount of effort that I put in the details, because that's like a big part for me. Like I'm the person who obsess over the smallest things. So if somebody notices that, I feel seen.
0: You sound like you be in the studio all night, like tweaking a hi-hat. Like
1: I will.
0: After everything that you've experienced, the Grammy wins, the growing up in New Orleans, the touring, the writing for other artists, the success that you have had, what is one thing that you want people to understand about you right now that you think they've gotten wrong?
1: People get me wrong when they assume things about me, just because I feel like I'm a type of person who is always learning, always growing, always looking to experiment and try something new. And I don't know if I feel like people understand that part about me. I'm always going to change and try new things and experiment with my sound and my music. So, what's up, y'all? This is Ombre. You're listening to Ladies First with Element.

0: Sessa with Gostar do Mundo. My name's Carol Ann. 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

Magnetic Fields, that's off 69 Love Songs. It's All My Little Words. I'm going to play a song from 1982 that carries a similar vibe. It's from Strawberry Switchblade. This is the Afternoon Drive on 88.9, sponsored by Be Spectacled in the Tosa Village, by JVR Hospitality, home of Dan, Dan, and Esther Ev, and sponsored by WeatherTight Corporation. My name's Carol Ann. This is Trees and Flowers on 88.9.

0: That is the title track off the Grammy Award-winning album from Turnstile, Never Enough. 88.9 is proud to support Milwaukee Public Schools. 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
1: When you think of Radio Milwaukee, what's a standout? Well, if it's Studio Milwaukee Sessions, that's just one of the many things baked into the midday show cookie recipe. Middays land right during that pre and post lunchtime, and I'll make sure to add lots of good things to the musical lunchbox that go beyond dessert. We're talking substance too. Not only will you hear Studio Milwaukee Sessions sprinkled in at high noon, you'll also get hipped to new earworms and enjoy classic jams. As always, you'll get lots of Milwaukee-made songs, including First Peaks with Milwaukee Music Premieres. You'll also be hearing about all the newest concerts and getting chances to go to some of those with Ticket Gives. And we'll end the week out right with a new Music Friday pick to be your soundtrack until Monday comes around again. Sit at the musical lunch table with me, Aaron Wolf, your midday show host, 10 a.m. to 2 p.m. Monday through Friday. 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
1: This is Britt, host of Audio Taste Test. Join me every week for a journey into an obscure sonic soundscape that I've discovered and curate a playlist for you. Here's a clip from a recent episode. I've learned that the Beatles are a very divisive topic. When you talk about the Beatles, you either have people in the camp of loving the Beatles or they hate the Beatles. Nobody really lives in the gray area. At least I haven't found that yet. In any case, I love the Beatles. And I respect them as a group and their individual contributions to music history. One album that stuck out to me was Ram. And that one was done by Paul McCartney and his wife, Linda. A lot of the compositions on there, I feel like, have given me insight as to how prolific of a songwriter and composer Paul McCartney is. He's just got a different way of thinking, which is probably why he was so successful. In any case, when I played this song called Uncle Albert / Admiral Halsey, and it gets to the middle of the song and the tempo starts to pick up, my daughter pretty much danced for the first time, and she's only 8 months, so she does this like wiggle bottom thing, but she was loving this song, and I don't know what that says for maybe her musical prowess as she continues to grow, but it's definitely one of my favorite songs on the album, so I wanted to share it with you. It's Paul McCartney and Linda McCartney doing Uncle Albert / Admiral Halsey from the album Rain.

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0: That is the folk singer from Melbourne, Australia, Way Dynamic. They've actually toured with This Is Lorelei and Black Country New Road. And Katie Crutchfield, a.k.a. Waxahachie, has been said to be a fan of Way Dynamic. Coming up, music from Milwaukee's Creature Weather and Kelsey Liu.
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Yeah, yeah, yes. That is Soft Shock on 88.9. My name's Carol Ann. 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Happy 4 o'clock. Happy Monday. Ooh, happy October 5th. October 5th. And you know what beautiful weather we're having? Let me say it. That sun feels correct. Let's keep that going. I have music coming up from Squirrel Flower and Tao and the Get Down Stay Down. Right now, this is Imogene Heap with Hide and Seek.

0: A reminder that Squirrel Flower will be in town next month, Thursday, November 19th, playing Cactus Club. We just heard the new song, Not Me, from Squirrel Flower's album. Say a Prayer to the Gods of Getting Going, that dropped at the end of August. My name is Carol Ann. I've got music coming up, some indie pop from Tommy Lefroy. Also, something new from Fontaine's DC is on the way. 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
1: Juliana and Nate started 414 Art Revival after moving from St. Louis to Milwaukee.
2: Well, what did draw us to Milwaukee in general is the sense of community that, like, I feel whenever we're in Milwaukee, and that's something that we had been missing. So already it seemed like the perfect place to, like, cultivate something like this.
1: 414 Art Revival is an art resale shop. People can find pre-loved art supplies at a reasonable price and donate materials they no longer need. It's also a community space that features Milwaukee artists and hosts classes.
2: My mom owns another creative reuse store in Alton, Illinois, so it's been on our radar as, like, an option. And then once we realized that Milwaukee didn't have anything like this, we were like, huh, I wanted a place where I could host events and classes. It just, like, married all the ideas.
1: But the space is not just for artists. Anyone looking to craft or learn something new can drop in, like Nikki. She's a teacher and wanted materials to make her students feel special.
3: And I want to start making my own birthday cards to send my students. So honestly, I've got two birthday cards that I need to send out next week. And I'm like, okay, now's the time. We need to get here and get me some supplies to make those B-Day cards.
1: Affordability and sustainability drew her to the store.
3: I feel like I was just talking to another friend about going to a regular art store where everything is brand new and how expensive it is. I'm also wanting to try to go secondhand shopping if I can, just to limit waste and buy something that we can use again rather than something straight off the shelf.
1: Within the first month, they had to pause donations. These donations make up most of their stock. From a wall of yarn, shelves of paint, and baskets of stickers, you can walk in without a plan and leave inspired to make something new. The store is also an avenue for the owners to explore their creative passions too. When she's not at the store, Juliana does nail art, and Nate often writes. What surprised them most about starting this venture was the instant community reaction.
2: People have been really excited to have something like this. I think that we were kind of surprised by the reaction of people who were so excited to have a place to donate. Like, we were expecting people to be excited to shop, but people have also been really excited to donate.
4: Yeah, community support's been amazing. And so many people come in. This is a great idea. I love this store. I've been waiting for something like this.
1: To learn more about 414 Art Revival and to hear more Uniquely Milwaukee episodes, visit radiomilwaukee.org/ourstories. 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

0: Whew. Forget how good that song is. That is Religion. You Can Lay Your Hands on Me by Shura. There's a very clear Prince influence in that track. Upon listening this time, could really hear that. Coming up, some Milwaukee music from Fuzzy Surf. I'm also going to play a song from Smog off the album Knock Knock. I've been thinking about this album a lot as we head into our fall membership drive. Well, that is all 90s music for about a week and a half. So I got to play some Smog. Yeah. 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

0: from Smog's 1999 album Knock Knock. That is the song Held. I am getting in the 90s mood for our 90s themed membership drive that happens, well, it begins this Wednesday, October 7th. Smog is a project of Bill Callahan, who is going to be in Milwaukee November 8th playing a show at the Argo. 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
9: 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Today, a song from Cocteau Twins, their song Wax and Wane off the album Garlands, is the original. And I'm going to play a cover that came out from Deftones. It's interesting that they chose this Cocteau Twins song because I feel like this song specifically, as an original, just like really leans into the new wave post-punk genre, kind of more outwardly than other Cocteau Twins songs. So it makes sense to me. It's Wax and Wane by Cocteau Twins, and then covered by Deftones for the 5 o'clock shadow.

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Deftones continue to deliver like some really, really incredible cover songs by some slower, more like contemplative indie bands. And I think it speaks to just their success and uniqueness as a alt metal art rock band. So some love for Deftones today on 88.9. This is RIP Magic with Screw Dark.

0: That's off Beck's album Colors. It's Dear Life. Beck is going to be in Milwaukee for the first time in a long time, decades even. Beck plays Landmark Credit Union live tomorrow, October 6th. 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New music coming up from Remy Wolf. I'm going to play some Florence and the Machine and Sylvanesso.
1: 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Well, if it's Studio Milwaukee Sessions, that's just one of the many things baked into the Midday Show cookie recipe. Middays land right during that pre and post lunchtime, and I'll make sure to add lots of good things to the musical lunchbox that
2: girls
1: go beyond dessert. We're talking Substance too. Not only will you hear Studio Milwaukee Sessions sprinkled in at high noon, you'll also get hipped to new earworms and enjoy classic jams. As always, you'll get lots of Milwaukee-made songs, including First Peaks with Milwaukee Music Premieres. You'll also be hearing about all the newest concerts and getting chances to go to some of those with Ticket Gives. And we'll end the week out right with a new Music Friday pick to be your soundtrack until Monday comes around again. 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

0: That's off Florence and the Machine's album, How Big, How Blue, How Beautiful. Now, y'all guess how long ago that album came out? Wait for it. 11 years ago. That was released in 2015, and 2015 was 11 years ago. Yikes. But that song, so good. And you know what? Timeless. What Kind of Man by Florence and the Machine. I've got a song coming up from Dive. They've got an album that's being released at the end of this month, October 30th. It's called Zerp. And we get support from The Cooperage presenting Flannel Fest on Saturday, October 10th from noon to 10 p.m. at Boone and Crockett, featuring a variety of live music on two stages from artists like Buffalo Nichols, Langhorne Slim, Ellie Jackson, and more. 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
2: Erasure have announced Radio Radio, their 20th studio album, alongside the release of the new single, Wings of Love. The 10-track record finds Andy Bell and Vince Clark reflecting on grief, friendship, and personal struggles, with Clark incorporating piano and guitar into the duo's signature synth-pop sound. Radio Radio is due March 12, 2027 on Mute Records. Shakira has broken a major streaming record after her October 3rd concert in Madrid became Amazon Music's most viewed live stream by an artist. The performance, which featured a surprise appearance from Dua Lipa, was broadcast live from Shakira Stadium, the temporary venue built for her 12-date Las Mujeres World Tour residency. I'm Dori Zori with your music news.

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1: There's something that they think in the mind is like hurtful.
0: Am I too hard?
1: You don't have to keep asking that question. I know the real you. I've seen it. And believe me, I've been there. You don't have to feel that way. You're not too hard to love.
0: Am I too hard?
2: It was Milwaukee Music from 22 Mori with Am I Too Hard. 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Okay, I am headed out. I hope you have a great evening. Stay warm. Do something fun, even, perhaps. Okay. I'm going to play a song from Lucy Cooper Be Handy, who is playing in Milwaukee at Cactus Club on November 15th. This is Can You Feel the Beat Tonight? Bye.

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Company of Thieves starts out in the 6 o'clock hour. This week is absolutely loaded with live shows here in Milwaukee. 54 Ultra, who you just heard, one of them this Thursday night, they will be at Vivarium. John Adler with you. Believe me, we will thoroughly go through the concert calendar this week because it is bananas. This first week of October here in Milwaukee is one that you might not see your house or apartment for a while because you'll be out every single night. As you're out, please keep it tuned here to 88.9. I'll make it worth your while. Local music on the way from Ethan this week because it is bananas. This first week of October here in Milwaukee is one that you might not see your house or apartment for a while because you'll be out every single night. As you're out, please keep it tuned here to 88.9. I'll make it worth your while. Local music on the way from Ethan Keller. But speaking of this week, on Saturday,

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0: The Brewers are in the playoffs, and evening host John Adler sat down with Jeff Levering, lead play-by-play announcer for the Brewers, to talk about his unique perspective on the team.
1: What have you seen from the players after the game, before the game, that you're hearing that's different from the last three or four seasons past? Is there any difference, or is the intensity a little more? Is there something Murph is bringing after some of these guys are a little more comfortable, excluding, you know, the rookies?
2: Yeah, I would say that this group is as together as any group that I've been a part of. I go back to the series in New York when Cooper Pratt was benched, and the first guys that come over and talk to him are Sal Frelick and Jake Bowers. They just get Cooper in a sandwich and they go, okay, this is what we're going to do, and this is how you play the game. And Coop, after the ball game, says the exact things, and he has gone balls to the wall ever since. Yeah. He is not me. He said, that's not who I am. I made a mistake. It'll never happen again. And by golly, it hasn't. So I would say that these guys have each other's backs. And even the day that the Brewers walked it off against the Cubs on the last homestand, Luis Lara hit the base hit down the left field line. The first guy to greet him in center field after he's, you know, Britt Phillipsing his way out in center, the first guy out there was Sal Frelick. And Frelick has lost playing time because of Luis Lara.
1: Yeah.
2: And to have the connectedness with this group, the care for one another as teammates, not that that wasn't there in years past, because it has, but there's just something different about this group and the way that they care about one another.
0: To hear the full interview, go to radiomilwaukee.org slash

0: Lime Garden. Love that bassy end there. All bad parts here on 88.9 Elliott Smith. Before that, John Adler with you on a Monday evening. A beautiful weekend here in Milwaukee. Hopefully got out and enjoyed it. Pretty great weather-wise. Incredibly well done sports-wise here in Milwaukee. A Packers win yesterday. A crazy Brewers win for their second playoff game against the Padres. Now they head out to California later on this week, so we have to wait a little bit on that and wait late as well. So hopefully your weekend was spotless. I can't wait for this week. Like I said, tons of live shows coming up. Something cool that happened about a week and a half ago is the new album from Leon Bridges called Happiness Anytime. Speaking of happy things, going to hear something new from that coming up in just a bit. 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Brian Posehn is bringing his comedy tour to Falcon Hall on Friday, October 16th. Doors open at 7 p.m. with the show starting at 8 p.m. Tickets and show details available at falconbowlmke.com.
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2: Erasure have announced Radio, their 20th studio album, alongside the release of the new single, Wings of Love. The 10-track record finds Andy Bell and Vince Clark reflecting on grief, friendship, and personal struggles, with Clark incorporating piano and guitar into the duo's signature synth-pop sound. Radio is due March 12, 2027 on Mute Records. Shakira has broken a major streaming record after her October 3rd concert in Madrid became Amazon Music's most viewed live stream by an artist. The performance, which featured a surprise appearance from Dua Lipa, was broadcast live from Shakira Stadium, the temporary venue built for her 12-date Las Mujeres World Tour residency. I'm Dori Zori with your music news.

0: Lucy Dagas, no thank you, I love you, goodbye. Not a new song, but a newly recorded song. It'll pop up on her 10th anniversary reissue of her No Burden album. Fans of Lucy Dacus that have seen her before are probably familiar with that song, but for the first time, she actually recorded it and put it on this 10th anniversary album of No Burden. Had a chance to see Lucy Dacus back in July in Chicago. Wow. Just wow. That's it. If she comes by again, you need to see her live. Father John Misty in there, speaking of great live performances. John Adler with you till 10 p.m. tonight. 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